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1: The best part of the day begins now. It's time to get your rock on with Steve Gorman and April Rose. It's Steve Gorman Rocks. Welcome to the show.
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0: Don Henley, the Boys of Summer on Steve Gorman Rocks, a song not written about baseball players, who we usually refer to as the Boys of Summer, but just about, you know, getting older, looking back, wondering what it's all about. You know, standard rock and roll fare.
1: Aw, so you have a good memory of the Boys of Summer? Why does that sound weird to ask you that?
0: This is, doesn't even crack the top 10 of weird things you've asked me over these last 7 years.
1: How were your Boys of Summer, Steve? Tell me about it.
0: Oh, the stories I could tell about my Boys of Summer.
1: Okay, good.
0: Sadly, April, none of them are consumable for on air. We could lose our license if I told the true stories. It was an experimental time. What can I tell you? Instead of that, let's talk about the beautiful girls. Let's talk about Van Halen.
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0: Night Ranger with Sister Christian on Steve Gorman Rocks. The drummer for Night Ranger, Kelly Keegi, sings lead on that one. He wrote the song inspired by his sister, whose name was Christy. He originally was writing Sister Christy, and at some point someone said, Sister Christian sounds a little better, and I think they were right for that matter. Kelly Keegi, one of a number of singing drummers out there. We've already heard from Don Henley on the show tonight. He is, by any measure, one of the great singing drummers of all time. I think of Don Henley as a singer first and then a drummer. And that's not knocking his drumming skills. He's just got such an inarguably iconic voice. Levon Helm from the band is the go-to for me. My favorite singing drummer of all time, the great Levon, or Levon if you prefer Helm. Ringo Starr, not a bad drummer-singer combination. But, you know, you have to kind of go to Phil Collins if you want to just think of the top of the heap. Phil Collins, one of only three artists who's ever sold 100 million records as a member of a band and as a solo artist. So I kind of feel like he wins the gold medal for all-time greatest singing drummers in rock history.
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2: Steve Gorman rocks, yeah. Bigfoot. I saw him. He's here in the woods of Michigan. Oh, by the way, it's Gonzo from Saginaw, Michigan.
1: Thanks for the info, Gonzo. 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

0: Nirvana Smells Like Teen Spirit from the album Nevermind, released in September of 1991. Fleetwood Mac version, what, 4.0? When they got Lindsey and Stevie, 5.0? A lot of lineup changes. None of the rest of those lineups compared to the Apex, however. Here's the chain.
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0: Fleetwood Mac on Steve Gorman Rocks with the Chain. I was talking earlier in the show about the great singing drummers of rock history. We've already heard from Don Henley, drummer for the Eagles. We've heard from Kelly Keegi and Night Ranger. And then I mentioned, kind of think the biggest one of all time, however, is Phil Collins. The man is finally going into the Rock and Roll Hall of Fame this year, which is way later than he should have. His first album came out in 1981, which means he's been eligible since 2006. So the way I look at things, it's 20 years later than it should have been. The first single from Phil Collins' incredible solo career right here in the air tonight.
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2: 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Now, Andrew found his wife's journal. He read it and he found out, oh my God, this is bad. He found out she slept with way more men than she had told him when they talked about it. Now, Andrew's upset that his wife lied. He wants to bring it up to her, but he doesn't want her to know he read her journal. Steve, what should he do?
3: This is real simple, Andrew. You should make damn sure that you forget everything you read in that journal and you never mention it and you move on with your life, because you have not got a leg to stand on. First of all, you read her journal. That's not cool. So you did something you know she wouldn't like to begin with. And then, now correct

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1: Now it's time for a little drama, brought to you by Steve Gorman Rocks. After David Lee Roth left Van Halen in 85, he had this to say.
2: Van Halen is demanding for the audience to make a choice. You have to either love us and hate him or vice versa. Well, I'll rise to the challenge. If we have to have a comparison, then fine. I eat you for breakfast, pal.
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0: Rat with Round and Round on Steve Gorman Rocks. Do you ever think anything about family order? You know, the oldest kid, the middle kid, the youngest kid. There's a lot of theories about birth order that explains our personalities. I'm the youngest of eight, so the baby, for lack of a better term. And everybody always assumes I was spoiled. And I'm going to make a quick argument against that, because I was the youngest of eight, which means seven times in my life, I watched a sibling who I loved and worshipped leave. It's heartbreaking to be the baby of a big family. Every couple years, someone else is leaving the house. It was just relentless. I mean, by the time I left the house, I remember thinking, well, at least I don't have to say goodbye to somebody else now. Yeah, I mean, maybe spoiled in certain ways. Certainly everybody's favorite, for whatever that was worth, in a house without an extra nickel. But make no mistake, being the youngest, really, really tough when all seven of your older siblings just can't wait to get out into the world on their own.
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My heart is breaking, hands are shaking, bugs are crawling all over me. 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
12: So-called superagers, they are an enviable segment of the population. People who are older than 80, whose brains function like someone a fraction of their age. It's true, a lot of these people have genetics on their side, but more and more research is bearing out the idea that people who practice good brain health also slow their cognitive decline. Dr. Richard Isaacson, a pioneer in the Alzheimer's space, told us that, quote, his studies have found lifestyle changes including diet, exercise, reducing stress and optimizing sleep, along with managing vascular risk factors with certain medications, can actually help grow brain areas and also reduce telltale signs of Alzheimer's, such as tau tangles and amyloid plaques. What else helps? Staying social, surrounding yourself with family and friends, and maybe even volunteering for a real sense of purpose. I'm Dr. Sanjay Gupta, helping you live a better life.
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1: Here at Mama Justice, we specialize in neuropathic injuries. These traumatic brain injuries, these spinal cord injuries, they don't just get better over time. Here at Mama Justice, we have a medical management team that we scour the records and we look for these types of injuries to make sure to get our clients to the proper treatment early on, as soon as possible, because that's when the most impact can be made.

WSMS-FM, Artesia, Tupelo, in the Golden Triangle. 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
2: Well, some troubling things have developed. We got this voicemail.
3: Hey, guys. Nick in Atlanta. I feel like I'm in the twilight zone. I was driving down I-85. Well, not driving, just kind of inching along in traffic. Mm. And a nude man, fully grown adult man, ran up to my car screaming, "They took my gallbladder!" And I couldn't help but wonder if Woody got out of the house like in the middle of the night and they can't find him and he's losing his mind. I don't know. It was bizarre. So, Woody, hope you're okay.
2: Were you nude in Atlanta yesterday, Woody? That was you and you don't even know it, potentially?
4: It could be. I've been to Atlanta. It's been a while.
5: Every day there's a nude man running around Atlanta.
2: Is it always gallbladder related?
5: No, maybe different body parts, different days.
4: Oh, they took my spleen. Is it a Wednesday? It's spleen Wednesday.
2: So, I mean, okay, so not you, we assume, although I don't know that I always believe what you're saying. Day two, how we doing? Any changes? Anything we need to know about? There was a lot of concern that came in on the voicemail.
4: No, still doing great.
2: Okay.
5: All right. No other results back?
2: Didn't try any different foods? Like, hey, let me mix this in today or whatever.
4: No. You know me. I am very cautious when it comes to stuff like that. I will maybe once a week try something new because I don't want... After everybody calling into the Fez line saying things like spraying it through a screen door, I'm deeply afraid. So I'm just going to take it nice and easy.
2: Okay. Well, good. I don't know that I knew that about you per se. I feel like you were the opposite, but that's good to know. There was this.
6: Hey, Woody, what's up, dude? Hey, I'm glad you're okay. Glad you made it through everything. I caught the podcast today. And hey, listen, you need to let us know what the pathology comes back on your gallbladder. I mean, for your doctor to be calling it diseased and dangerous, I think Chelsea would agree with me that there could be more underlying issues. I hope not. I sincerely hope not. I really do. Let us know what that pathology comes back as, man. I appreciate you, dude. And I know everybody tells you you suck, but you cracked me the f*** up, dude.
5: I thought there was something about his truck there at the end.
2: A man who cares very much about Woody. That was, if you missed it yesterday, diseased and dangerous as soon as Woody came out of surgery was what they referred to his gallbladder as.
4: Yeah. And so
2: nothing further?
4: No timeline. I don't even have, somebody asked via email and I'll have to go back. Like, hey, when do you go back?
5: Like, what, you got like a follow up?
4: No, not as far as I know. They're like, all right, we took it out.
5: Everything has a follow up. Right?
4: Like, let us know if you you're openly bleeding or you're falling down.
5: You don't have to check incisions or anything.
2: Even if you don't have a need, usually they want to get you back in. If for nothing else, money on their part.
5: Yeah. Sometimes it feels like they just have to see you. And I don't even
4: have
5: money.
4: I don't even have stitches. Like they put like a, it's almost like a glue or a tape, which now is starting to, undo itself. But outside of that, no stitches. Even for like, I think the biggest incision was probably over an inch.
5: Okay. Well, I'm glad you're doing well. Keep follow up on the follow up.
4: I don't have the best health insurance.
2: Let's not forget how long it took to get the actual appointment, Chelsea.
4: We're not going to pay for stitches. I know you probably need them. But
2: we're all going to be gone by the time his pathology comes back and we find anything out there. Well, that's just scratching the surface. There were a lot of people who honestly were concerned and cared and were happy to hear you back yesterday. So you're more than welcome. Be careful what you wish for. I mean, Woody game Wednesday, a little later today. So that's happening.
5: I was hoping that went away with the gallbladder.
2: Well, we'll find out how it changes post-gallbladder. That's going to be a really interesting science experiment. Wait. And when I say really interesting, I mean probably uneventful. So there's that. And some exciting news from my house yesterday, which we don't have time for here, but we'll hopefully get into coming up next. So stand by for that.
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1: Anybody feel like you're getting more spam stuff lately? And I mean, when I say stuff, like calls, texts, all of it. Emails.
2: 100%.
1: For a while, I wasn't really getting a ton of calls. I was getting a lot of emails, of course. Texts periodically. Now, for whatever reason, in the last 10 days, I'm getting 6 to 10 calls a day.
2: Oof.
1: And I just let them go. I don't answer them, obviously, but then they are leaving voicemails, and all the voicemails are just like, hello, hello, hello, hello. And I don't know what's happening. I don't know where it's coming from. I spam and delete, but I don't know what's going on.
2: I'm getting the, you are approved for even more money than you initially asked for. And you're like, oh, my God.
1: It's an old woman with Parkinson's?
2: No, it's just a horrible AI with the inflection. Like, please call me back so that I can help you.
3: I get just spam texts all the time. Some I've gotten the same theme for over 10 years.
1: So remember the do not call registry or whatever?
2: Yeah. The great lie.
1: Do you see what they're doing in France?
4: France is ringing in a new era. Lawmakers there passed a law that bans unsolicited telemarketing calls. Instead of opting out to avoid those unwanted contacts, consumers can only receive a call from companies if they opt in.
1: That guy's really excited about it, first of all, and I love that about him. Second of all, why wouldn't we do it that way, right? Just flip it, and now you don't, the burden's not on you to get out of it. It's on them to get into it.
2: I think we kind of have that right now, but you don't read the fine print when they're like, hey, we're going to need your phone number. By the way, we're going to sell your phone number to everybody.
3: I think that when there's a spike in those spam things, I figure that my phone number has just been sold on some list.
2: Well, and as we get closer, and I hate to get political because we don't get political here on the show, it's only going to get worse between now and November.
1: Well, that's not getting political. You're just saying because elections are coming up?
2: Well, there was a special election yesterday in a lot of states, but it's not going to stop there. It's only going to keep getting worse.
1: So what would be a good deterrent for the companies if they break this rule?
3: They have to pay money.
2: They have to run naked and say, they took my gallbladder to people on the highway.
1: How much do you think, that's not the answer, how much do you think they're charging them in France?
3: $500 per infraction.
1: Not quite enough.
4: Companies violating the new rules may be fined the equivalent of $435,000 per call.
2: Hell yeah.
3: That can't be the standard.
1: $435,000? Car.
2: You know what that's called? Deterrent.
3: Or is that up to? Is that like, is there some kind of, you know, you have to hit a certain number and then you get that? I don't know.
1: No.
3: They're just saying.
1: You heard the man. He said it very emphatically and excitedly.
3: But I don't believe that would actually play out that way.
1: Maybe not here, but I mean, it sounds like that's what they've done. I mean, I guess we'll find out. I don't know. I'll contact all my friends in France and get to the bottom of this.
2: You can try and contact them. You know what? You're going to have to pay because you're a spam call.
1: Because they don't know who I am. So I'm just throwing that out there. Listen, I don't know how to do things. You've heard the show. But it feels like that's moving in the right direction. And we might be able to get something done that way, he said, with a question mark at the end.
2: Yep.
1: Speaking of that, something happened at my house. I mentioned that earlier. I don't know that we have time for it here, but I do want to get to it. And we'll be able to say hello to an old friend as well. So stand by. We'll get to that.
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2: I'm a little concerned, and I think we're going to get through this, but I did see that Eclipse was trending. And this is one that most of North America is not going to be affected by. I guess we'll get some sort of partial eclipse in parts of North America. But the thing that really hit me was, is this going to be our first eclipse without Bonnie Tyler?
3: I think so.
2: Are we going to be able to get through an eclipse without hearing Total Eclipse of the Heart? I guess we can still hear it. Mm-hmm. Mm-hmm. We just can't hear it live, and she can't go on any cruises. So,
4: well, she could, but it's going to be like a Weekend at Bernie's type of thing.
2: Yeah, it's not going to be pretty, not going to smell too good either. Yeah. So that's not going to be a very good option. So if you saw that trending, that's what's happening. I just wanted to make sure you were aware. And I don't know that you need to buy any glasses. Our friends listening in Alaska maybe have the best shot at seeing a partial.
4: You should.
2: It's sort of going over the North Pole is what it looked like it was doing as far as the full eclipse.
4: If you are going to be looking up today, make sure you wear any kind of glasses, some sort of protection.
2: I don't think that's necessary.
4: It is 100% necessary. Do not look at the sun without protection.
2: Why would you be looking at it if it's not a stupid bastard?
0: And now.
5: It's time.
0: What's in Wilcox's mail?
6: I've always been excited about the mail.
2: Now this you won't see trending like the eclipse. I don't know if you all can see what I'm holding up right now.
4: That's a dollar bill.
2: And what do I have over here?
4: Three nickels.
3: Why does that say please?
2: Because they want money. These are two.
4: It says help on the other side, Chelsea.
2: It does say please on one side of the envelope and help on the other. And by the way, this is if you don't follow us on social at Woody and Wilcox.
4: How many stamps does that one have?
2: This video will be available. It's pretty touching. I get charity mail every day in the dozens, thanks to mostly my mom. But it's always fascinating to me when I receive one that has actual coins in it. And this one, from the St. Joseph's Indian School in Chamberlain, South Dakota, has three nickels in it. And they're saying, please give us money. And then this one from the Guardian Angels Medical Service Dogs people has one singular dollar bill showing in the address window. And they want me to then send them money. So we're in some sort of weird back and forth scenario.
3: Well, the one with the coins, they spent like $5 just to get it to you.
4: Look at the amount of stamps that are on there. How much did they spend on postage?
3: I need their business model. I need them to break down how this is working monetarily.
2: Postage is very confusing to me. I'm not going to spend a lot of time on postage here, Woody. But oddly, these are all 1 cent stamps. So I don't understand how that works. But you can look at it yourself.
3: I don't get
2: Those are 5 1-cent stamps on that.
3: Well, pretty soon you can buy yourself a cup of coffee.
2: Another couple of months, and I'll be rolling in dough thanks to the charity sending me money, which is an odd methodology for collecting money for yourself.
4: Right.
2: So I don't know why you're doing it, charities. I don't know why you do. I mean, think about how much money this is. I mean, I'm not the only one receiving this, right? Or you think they're just sending it to me?
3: Yeah, probably.
2: Mm-hmm. Just me?
3: Yes.
2: Yeah, that makes sense. I mean, they got to be spending millions of dollars to ask for money across the country.
4: Tens of thousands of dollars?
3: Maybe was your mom one of the bigger donors? Maybe those are the people who get the coin, you know.
2: I don't know. I can't imagine that it's that pinpointed and targeted, but I have no idea. If you're somebody who works for a charity and you're putting nickels in an envelope right now, can you explain it to me? I just need to know more about how that works. All right, let's wrap it up.
0: That was. What's in Wilcox's mail?
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2: Pretty big news day, and I'm questioning you, and Chelsea, you may want to sit down for this. I can see you're sitting down. You may want to stand up for this and then sit back down. Would you rather, and everybody sent us this story, so you don't need to send it anymore, have a cottonmouth snake in your football helmet? That's not a euphemism for something. Or would you rather swallow a fly on live TV? And those are your only two options.
3: I'll swallow a fly every time, every day over the snake. And thank you to everyone who sent me that story directly.
2: Cool beans. I wish she'd have said that a little bit more resolutely and without all this superfluous commentary on the end. But we probably need that. Here was the dude live on CNN who swallowed a fly. And when I push this button, you may or may not hear it. Stand by. I love technology. It's been a good day so far, honestly. And it's going to be so worth it, too, yes. By the way, because it's really, really meaningful audio. Here we go.
4: How do you think the Fed is going to read this, considering they didn't hike interest rates at the last meeting?
5: Mate, I just swallowed a fly on live television. And
4: I was trying to keep talking while you were coughing so you could figure it out. It's all good. I'm with you.
2: He went on, by the way, you can tell, Australian, said Aussies love eating flies.
6: Do they?
2: That he is no longer a vegetarian.
3: He's making jokes.
2: He had some fun with it, which I think is what you have to do when you swallow a fly. I think we all understand that. But everybody, obviously, and maybe everybody didn't see that one, but you saw the snake in the football helmet, right?
6: Yes.
2: And the thing that was craziest about that was the fact that this was a high school kid, I believe, who is practicing with his high school football team and practiced for over an hour with a snake in his helmet, 2 foot cottonmouth, and didn't realize it was there, obviously, because that's not like the coach wasn't like, all right, if you drop this next pass,
6: you gotta have a snake.
2: You're gonna wear a snake in your helmet for an hour and a half.
6: I played high school football. I wouldn't put it beyond a coach to be like, I'm gonna motivate these kids in a way they've never heard of before.
2: So this dude is out there practicing, and then after a while, he's like, something's weird in my helmet.
6: I thought it was an hour.
2: Takes his helmet off, and there's a 2 foot cottonmouth. Somehow it had been wedged under some of the padding, and that's how he didn't quite know it was there until it emerged. And amazingly, no one hurt, including the kid who had it on his head for over an hour.
3: Added to the list of things to check for snakes.
6: What, your helmet?
3: Helmets, pool noodles, under cars.
2: Pool noodles comes up a lot with Chelsea. She's very fixated on pool noodles.
3: There was a whole study about how
2: they
3: were hiding.
2: Every time we mention a snake, Chelsea's like, pool noodles? And I don't know if that's a thing or not. I mean, I believe you when you

0: say you've seen one in a pool noodle, but
1: it wasn't me. It was science who said it at some
0: science
1: point. Science said it. But at least with pool noodles, I feel like the opening is very thin. It's the thick ones that really get me when it's the snakes.
2: She's not lying. I just Googled pool noodles and snakes, and it says it is a real-life safety hazard where wild snakes, including venomous ones like rattlesnakes, hide and lay eggs inside hollow foam pool noodles left outdoors.
0: Right, but they do that in anything outdoors as well, right?
1: They're very sneaky, yes. They could be anywhere, even under your helmet, the padding of your helmet.
0: I've never heard of it being in some kid's football helmet. That's a new one for me.
2: Always store your pool noodles upright or hung up in sealed bins rather than leaving them flat or leaning against an outdoor wall.
1: Anything that's in my garage, or I'll hit it with something like my boot, or pool noodles or something before I even get close to them.
0: Right. Well, I will say with the pool noodle, I think it's always been fun to pick one up and then pretend you're playing like a flugelhorn. And, you know, next thing you know, there's a cotton mouth in your mouth. So it is a good warning for anybody who hasn't thought about that before.
2: Flugelhorn is where you went first.
0: I did.
1: I don't know.
2: You know what?
1: Boomzela?
2: I'm not mad. I'm tipping the cap.
0: Thank you. It's what makes me special. That was the first wind instrument I could think of.
2: It's not a wind instrument.
0: I think it is. It's
2: it's a brass instrument.
0: Oh, boy.
1: It's
0: going to
1: be a long day.
0: I see the gallbladder didn't take care of that dumbassery.
2: You're the dumbass calling it a woodwind because you blow into it.
0: I call it a woodwind. I called it a wind instrument, and then you had to jump in. Wind meaning you blow in it. That's all I care about. Okay?
2: That's not how they classify.
0: Oh, God.
1: The point is you got to...
0: Somebody put his gallbladder back in. Can we get that going?
1: Check for snakes.
2: Check your flugelhorn for snakes.
0: How did we get here from swallowing a fly and having a snake in your helmet? Both of those, by the way, up at Woody and Wilcox. If you're out there on Twitter/X, you can see and, you know, enjoy, he said, with a question mark at the end.
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2: We're talking a second ago. Thanks to everybody. No longer do you need to send in those stories of the high school kid who had a cottonmouth snake in his football helmet for over an hour and didn't realize it. But as a part of that discussion, Chelsea, apparently you said something that caught somebody's ear.
3: Cool beans. It's the thick ones that get me. Chelsea, 655. Oh, my God. Tell me you got that.
2: It's the thick ones that get me. I believe that was a reference to snakes.
4: Yes.
2: Where apparently you're not upset about the thin snakes, just the thick ones.
4: They don't bother me as much. Like when I have a physical reaction when I think about or have see a picture of a thick snake, like think python or when they're in balls, like I feel it in my body. I have to picture them as a worm with a hat in order to get rid of that feeling.
2: Like Lowly Worm, yes. from the kids' books?
4: Anything that minimizes it. Look.
5: Like I'm a just, top hat or like a pork pie hat?
4: Something bowler. Fun.
2: I mean, just FYI, I don't think they have to be extra thick to be venomous or to be something that could cause you harm.
4: I understand that. Okay. It's just something about their bodies.
5: I thought about you yesterday because as I got home, I noticed the chickens in the backyard were acting weird. So I walked back and... good 5.5-6 foot
4: that's
5: black snake, huge. He had just eaten all the eggs. And I was like, come on, man. I want you in my yard, but don't eat all the chicken eggs.
2: Was he wearing a hat?
5: He was not. But as I have purchased a snake grabber because he is a frequent guest. So now I have a special tool to get him out.
4: What is it? Just a regular grabber to, you know, get cans down like, from a shelf?
5: Like you would see a professional snake wrangler. I bought the cheapo version off of Amazon.
2: That's going to end well. That'll be fun. Well, the gallbladder didn't get him, but his snake handling well, did. Right. At least there was only one guy who called in about your thick comment.
6: Good morning, guys. Thank you.
2: Sorry, wrong call. How about this one?
7: Cool beans, good morning, sweetheart. 6:55 in about 45 seconds, maybe. And Chelsea, it's the thick ones that really get me. Just saying. Love you guys.
2: Like instantaneously, two different guys called in about your thick ones get me.
4: Y'all need Jesus.
2: So
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2: They're having some sort of religious experience, yeah. 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
3: Cool beans. It's the thick ones that get me. Chelsea, 6:55. Oh, my God. Tell me you got that.
2: Great timestamps, too, guys. The other dude gave us seconds, so right. Do better, second guy. 704-FEZ-3200, talk back button also available as ways to get through. Of course, it is Wednesday, and Woody's now going to try some Woody Game Wednesday. First time without a gallbladder. That's going to come up here on the show here pretty quickly. Thanks to everybody who has taken some time out of your busy day to figure out what you think is going to happen today. We'll touch on some of that next.
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2: Before we get to the guesses that people have for what Woody's going to do in his first Woody game Wednesday since having his gallbladder removed, I did want to touch on yesterday's show. We had talked a bit about the commercial flight that had to be turned around because a woman couldn't get her toddler to sit down in the airplane seat and put its seatbelt on. So the whole flight got canceled after they were all loaded and went out onto the tarmac. Can you imagine? But it led to interesting stories that people have had with their kids. This was one from yesterday.
3: So when I was younger, my youngest sister was about 3 at the time, and we're all out to dinner because my stepfather's coming back from a deployment the next day, and Mama wasn't going to cook. And the waitress came by and asked us if we needed anything else, and everybody said, no, we're good. And apparently, my younger sister needed something because she hollered across that restaurant, come back here, you bitch.
4: That's still funny.
5: Well, that one came. Now, only funny because you're not the parent, right, Kelsey?
2: 3 years old is how old she was, if you didn't catch that. That was just one of the odd things that happened with your toddler call that came in. But obviously, at the heart of it, it was getting a kid into a seat. And some of the calls that came in after the show yesterday were heated.
6: Good afternoon, Beanbags. On the topic of getting a toddler into a car seat, so this has bothered me since I started having kids. I don't care how big or small, boy or girl, wily or not, that your kid is. Give me 10 seconds flat, now I get that sumbitch in a car seat. It makes no sense to me. Firm, calm, not aggressive pressure on their arms and legs that they're fighting you, and get them in the damn car seat! It is that simple. It's a child. What are we doing as parents?
2: Now, you were one, Chelsea, yesterday who said that you had had many struggles with the car seat and the kids.
4: Yes. Mm-hmm. And we're not all the same size, and we're not all dealing with the same kid. I feel like you're shaming parents a little bit when we're not all, you know, in the same environment dealing with the same kid.
2: Yes,
5: not to mention,
2: so get
4: it's
2: better.
4: Not just
2: get,
4: like, just do
2: message.
4: Better.
2: Well, but it is, actually.
5: Those kids can be incredibly strong sometimes.
4: Yes,
5: you're like,
4: they can.
5: My God.
4: And then straps on car seats. And
2: all right, well, we'll take that back up here a little bit later, but we will do Woody Game Wednesday in the next segment. And so those of you that have guessed what's going to be celebrated today and then how, I felt we needed to share a couple of them, including from Woody's fan club, who got at us at Woody and Wilcox on Twitter. Woody's going to celebrate National Sewing Machine Day today with a game called Putting Needles in Holes Is the Job They Chose. Is this an adult film star or a tailor who makes clothes?
5: Since National Sewing Machine Day is June 13th, I don't think I'm going to be celebrating that.
2: Well, nonetheless, he's given us a couple of examples. Nudie Cohn, Tommy Nutter, and Willie Wilde, who apparently all are people who make clothing and not adult film stars. One of the others that came in was one of the greats, Hooters Eric, who believes you're going to celebrate Middle Child Day. To win this game, you don't have to race a raft. Just give me the name of this person who got the shaft. And you'll play audio of celebrities who are the middle child in their family.
5: Nope.
2: What do you have for Woody Game Wednesday
5: today? Well, today's a day I think we should all know about because it affects every single person's life. Today is Truck Driver Day. A day to celebrate those men and women who drive the goods and services and things all across this great nation, and nobody knows that today is Truck Driver Day. So I've come up with a game to help us celebrate Truck Driver Day.
2: Okay. So that's pretty enticing. We'll find out what that means, how that's going to play out. We'll get you in to compete, and we'll do that next.
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3: Honk your horn.
2: Close. 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
3: Whoa.
2: Which is a bold move. I recommend that route. Go ahead and give that a try. Before we go any further, let's meet our contestants. Everybody say good morning to April. April, what's going on?
4: Nothing. I'm not celebrating National Truck Day or whatever because my truck got hit by a truck yesterday.
2: Whoa. Some anger, but that's all right. Neil is going to be taking you on. Neil, what's going on? Are you celebrating Truck Driver Day?
5: Absolutely, 100%.
2: Nice. Okay, well, I've come up with a game to help us celebrate. It's a brand new game that I'm calling, Is This a Driver of the Trucks or Somebody Who Used to Work at Starbucks? I'm going to be playing you guys clips of famous people that were either truck drivers before becoming famous or were baristas at Starbucks. And this is going to be a team game. April, you are in first. Who would you like as your teammate? Would you like Wilcox or would you like Chelsea?
4: I'm going to pick Chelsea.
2: You're going to do Chelsea.
6: It's a good pause. Thank you, April.
2: It sounded believable. All right, boys versus girls. When you think you know the famous person, shout out your own name. If you get it right, you get a point. If you get it wrong, your opponent gets a point. Any questions?
6: Nope.
2: All right, here is your first offering. Did they drive a truck or work at Starbucks? Who's this?
7: That's right. I've been led to understand that tricks are...
3: Liam Neeson.
2: Chelsea, nice job. Liam Neeson, you want to take a guess? No harm, no foul, but no extra points.
3: He was a truck driver.
2: He was a truck driver, that is correct.
6: That'd be crazy if he was a barista at Starbucks. Right.
2: And drove forklifts at the Guinness Brewery in Ireland before becoming famous. All right, that's 1-0. Next offering... Truck driver or worked at Starbucks?
8: What's the best episode of Mad Men besides
3: Chelsea.
8: The suitcase?
2: Ooh.
3: John Hamm.
2: John Hamm. Nice job.
6: Wow.
2: Chelsea and April. Truck driver or Starbucks?
3: Does it have to be Starbucks?
2: It does have to be Starbucks.
3: Truck driver.
2: Sorry. John Hamm used to work at Starbucks. He said he served bad cappuccinos, but that's what you do before you make it in Hollywood.
3: Okay.
2: He was a barista. All right. Next offering. Who is this person right here?
9: It always seems like people are very, you know, they're very excited to see Spock and Zachary Quinto as Spock, very excited to see Simon Pegg as Scotty. And then the what I love is usually what I find with people that encounter me, they're like, well, when we first heard that you were going to do it, we were so scared, so worried. We knew you weren't going to nail it.
10: That's terrible.
9: But you were so fine.
2: Nobody on that one, huh?
3: I think I know, but I'm not willing to guess.
2: Chris Pine.
3: Okay,
2: Chris
3: that's Pine, what I thought of, who I thought
2: Captain
3: it was.
2: Kirk on that one.
3: All right, let's keep going.
2: He worked at Starbucks, by the way. Yeah. He drank more espresso than he sold, he claimed. All right, next offering. Truck driver or worked at Starbucks. Who is this person right here?
11: I'm being asked about my reaction when I found out that all three of us, me, Toby, and Tom, were going to be in No Way Home. I thought, Toby's not going to want to do that. Toby, like, will act every 10 years, much to my chagrin.
6: It's the other guy.
2: That's right.
6: I can only think of the Neil, who is it? Do you know who that is?
5: No idea.
6: That's the third Spider-Man guy.
2: That's
6: I
2: right.
6: can't think of his name. No, you can't ring it.
4: I have no idea.
2: Andrew Garfield.
3: Okay.
2: Andrew Garfield plays
3: Spider-Man.
2: I forget
3: that he is not an American.
6: They're all British, aren't
3: they?
6: I think
3: that's what threw me off.
2: Worked at Starbucks. He got fired for sitting down when there was nobody inside the Starbucks. And he's like, why do I need to stand up if there's nobody here? All right, next offering. Who is this person, truck driver or worked at Starbucks? Go.
1: Sorry if I'm not all fancy pants and wealthy and showing it all off with my Vidal Sassoon haircuts.
6: Wilcox?
1: Sorry.
2: Wilcox.
6: That's Megan McCarthy?
2: It is not Megan McCarthy.
3: You should give it to him. He knows.
2: Melissa McCarthy.
6: Oh, come on.
3: It's from one of the greatest scenes in movie
2: you
3: history.
2: You want me to give it to him? I can give it to him.
4: No.
6: I love it. Look, we can't nail one and I get the first name wrong. Come on. I think Jeopardy rules. You only need the last name.
2: You said the first name wrong. If you had said Kevin McCarthy, could I have given it to you?
6: Yes.
3: I'm invested in ending this, so let's keep going.
2: Truck driver or Starbucks? Starbucks, by the way. Yes. She had her own celebrity moment. She gave Chris Farley some Starbucks. All right, next offering. Who is this person, Starbucks or truck driver?
10: But see, we always remember things, I guess, the way we want to. Mm-hmm. But in my mind, I remember I was good until Catholic school when they kicked me out because
6: Wilcox.
10: My mother.
6: Richard Pryor?
2: Richard Pryor. Nice job. All right, all tied up 2-2.
6: I was going to say Megan Pryor, but.
2: I would have had wrong. To give it to you because you got the last name right. Truck driver or Starbucks?
6: Truck driver.
2: That is correct. He is a truck driver.
3: They didn't
2: have
3: a Starbucks back then.
6: So what? I still got it right.
2: How dare you? All right, it all comes down to this one. It's a barn burner. Who is this person? Were they a truck driver or worked at Starbucks?
12: Because I learned right away from working with him that he has his own sense of humor. He's very, very funny, a genuinely good guy, and I just hope you can work out
6: Wilcox.
12: That whole
6: It's old man time. Yeah. That's Don Rickles.
2: Sorry, that is Chevy Chase.
6: Megan Rickles.
2: Chevy
3: That's
2: Chase.
3: Chevy Chase?
2: Yes. Congratulations, April and Chelsea. He was a truck driver, by the way, did not work at Starbucks.
6: Oh, Chevy okay. Chase didn't work at Starbucks.
1: They're not a Starbucks.
6: Well, that was ugly.
3: Something.
2: Yeah. Megan McCarthy is on the line. She'd like to thank you for mentioning her.
6: So if you're just tuning in, I'm sure it was obvious we were celebrating National Truck Driver Day, and it went very well. Congrats, April.
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2: The discussion about the plane that had to turn around because someone couldn't get their kid to sit down in the seat and strap up, that really, and plus the stories that people shared that they'd had with their own toddlers that were not really plane related, just struggle related or funny, really sparked a nerve with a lot of people. I don't know if you remember this one.
3: I was a server in a family friendly sports bar for 5 years. One day I had a couple come in with their toddler who stood up in the booth, started jumping and screaming mac and cheese over and over and over again. And I said, yeah, I got you. I just need to get everybody else's order. And he spat in my face. Mm. Parents did nothing.
2: So that was one that I think a lot of people had a reaction to, whether you actually dialed up the Fez line or left us a voicemail somewhere. But I, this guy.
4: What's up, everybody? Let me tell you something. If one of my kids had ever spit in a server's face, I would have flipped that table. Ain't no way I let my kid just sit there and spit in somebody's face. He'd wish he ain't never come in that restaurant. And as far as somebody riding on the plane, I look right at him and say, baby, if you do not behave,

0: I'm going to push this button, and you're going to fall out of the airplane, and you're going to go down a chute right to your house. You'll be with grandmama, and you ain't going on vacation. There you go.
1: I want to listen to your voice every day, my friend. I want your calls more than we're getting them, apparently, because I don't recognize you.
2: I love the idea of flipping a table because I feel that emotion.
1: Mm-hmm.
2: And good tactic. It's not saying you're going to fall out of the plane and die. That would be terrible. But saying to go to grandma's house and miss vacation, okay, I'm with you.
3: Here's the deal, though. Some people suck at parenting. And as soon as you think you're bad at parenting, you just take your kid to a playground and be like, yeah, I'm not the worst one here. I'm close to the bottom, but I'm not the worst.
2: You've got to figure out what works for you and your kid.
1: So this one came in after the show yesterday.
4: My daughter was 3, maybe 4 years old, in a kiddie pool out front in the yard. We live in a neighborhood, the sidewalk, people walking. Our neighbors across the street, couple walk by. My daughter splashes water at them and yells, take that mother effer. So we absolutely lose our mind, no clue, oh my God, we scorn her, we apologize, everything's fine. They keep walking, they come back across, she does it a second time. She goes for it, take that mother effer, and splashes them with water as they walk by. Have a great day.
3: She picking that up at grandma's house?
2: Somebody's got a potty mouth.
1: But I mean, to do it a second time. I'm not sure what happened after the first time, other than you said you apologized to the couple, but wow.
3: You move. You put the house for sale.
1: Well, but I mean, Woody, where's your parental scorn on this one? I feel like you came down pretty hard on some other stuff.
3: Yeah, well, I mean, at that point, you need to move and then change your name and then start parenting again. You can't live in that neighborhood anymore. You're going to look those people in the eye. You'll be like, I'm sorry, my toddler called you an MF-er twice.
2: I pretend it wasn't my kid. Sorry, I'm just watching this my friend's kid for the day. Not our fault.
1: 704-FEZ-3200. There's also the talk back button, the little microphone there on the iHeartRadio app if you're streaming us that way. There was something that had come up on the show a couple of days ago. And Chelsea, you took a lot of heat for it. And there's an interesting take that came in. We need to get to that. I think you're going to be okay with this. And if you're not, that'll even make it more fun. So stand by. We'll get to that next.
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2: So I don't know if you've seen, there is a Powerball drawing tonight, and the prize is apparently $1 billion now.
3: It is. I saw the billboard on the way in, and it says $1
4: billion. Is this the one now that they've opened up to Europe, or is that the other one? I always get confused.
3: They were thinking about it, but I don't think they have, and that still makes me mad, so I'd rather not get into that part.
4: Sorry.
3: We should keep that money here.
2: USA. Here's part of the reason why I don't even talk about this stuff, because then when you see that the Powerball jackpot is $1 billion, it says cash value of $433 million.
3: Yeah.
2: I don't even understand. I feel like I'm okay with stuff like this. I still don't understand how this works.
4: It's not that hard, but I realize you went to Arizona, so it may be a confusing concept.
2: That is ugly.
3: Just put your gallbladder back in.
2: You want to take one whack? I'll give you one whack. Whack now, and then shut it.
3: Go.
4: Why is it so small, the cash value? Because if you were to invest it modestly over the next 20 years, theoretically, it would turn out to be that $1 billion.
3: So they say. You can make up whatever.
2: Where do you see that? You're reading that somewhere?
4: I'm not reading that. That's how amortization works. Take a look at the CPA, Cool Beans, right there, who says, yes, that is correct.
3: I love it when Woody's giving us math.
2: Wow, God, that's so ugly and so ridiculous. I understand how amortization works.
4: Apparently you don't.
2: You're saying if you have a $1 billion prize, they're like, well, we'll just give you enough that if you invested it for 20 years, it'll equal that amount?
4: Mm-hmm.
2: No.
4: If you're going
2: to
4: take...
2: Cool Beans, you're saying yes to that? I don't understand that face. What face? Can she speak? What face are you making? I don't even understand what your gesture is.
4: I believe she called you stupid or something.
2: Called you stupid. There's no way that's how it works.
4: If you're going to take the cash up front, that's how it works.
3: They're saying money now worth more than money
4: later.
3: Or you
4: could take the payments over 20 years.
2: Right. That I understand.
4: And then you call J.G. Wentworth and you're like, I have this thing. And they'll give you like 10% of it.
2: Wait, who am I calling?
4: You've never seen those.
3: I grew up with that.
4: Those commercials where they're like, you have a scheduled payment. Uh-huh. We'll give you the cash now.
2: I don't know J.G. Wentworth, so I guess I am an idiot. Yeah. I still that doesn't make any sense to me. And I'm not going to pretend that you could possibly be right. But. Obviously, taxes involved.
3: Right. Then whoever sells
4: they're going to take taxes out of that. That's for sure. They're going to say, hey, we're starting with 433. Then we're going to start. Uncle Sam's going to take his. State's going to take theirs.
3: I think that that's after all that.
4: No.
2: See, this is why I don't bring it up because
3: he's never played the lottery.
2: Well, I don't know that you'd have to play the lottery. Well, nobody's ever won $1 billion.
3: But most people don't have so much inside knowledge about how it's going to work. Having, you know, not ever participated.
2: Let's not forget, we've all heard him do math on the show, too. So the over-the-top holier-than-thou money thing is gross.
4: This isn't math. This is gambling. You love gambling. Why haven't you learned this?
2: All right. Well, anyway, you could win $1 billion tonight. Anybody see the story where the guy just on Friday claimed his winnings? He's won twice in 2 years.
3: Yeah, it was Rowan County.
2: Not Powerball, but this is in Salisbury, North Carolina. He won $100,000 and claimed it on Friday. And 2 years ago, he won $2 million. Mm-hmm.
3: In my mind,
2: but
3: he
2: there's
3: took
2: no
3: it all.
2: Information like how often is he playing? How many tickets is he buying? That's the info that I want. Like, is that just like, I just went out on a whim and bought one ticket? Or is he spending thousands of dollars on tickets every day?
3: Well, after his $2 million win, he took home less than $1 million. Let's not get back into the math.
2: Please.
3: And so, yeah, did he take all of that, all of it, and spend it on the lottery? It's possible.
2: I don't think so, but I'd still like to know his buying strategy. I assume it's not $1 million, but I mean, it would be very interesting to know how that comes about, because to win twice in 2 years like that is unusual.
3: Yes. I feel like you have to be playing a pretty high volume or just very, very lucky. But somebody out there knows that guy. Have him call us.
4: Keep in mind, the lottery is just a tax on people who are bad at math.
2: This is why I don't even bring it up. Why do we even bring it up?
3: This is worse than usual.
2: I guess it's the gallbladder. He needs it back.
3: Right.
2: Can we have it put back in?
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1: Before we even mention what we did in the previous segment, I'll just play the follow-up.
2: Wow, evidently the gallbladder was not the douchebag part of Woody. I guess maybe they need to take like his appendix out or, I don't know, something else he doesn't need and remove that douchebag from him. Good God, Woody. Love you guys. Bye.
1: It was a great discussion of the lottery that you missed out on. Because the Powerball's at $1 billion, or at least that's how they phrase it. Which, by the way, thanks to everybody sending me all the information on why it's a billion. But if you take the cash right now, it's only $433 million. Woody wasn't wrong, apparently. I'll admit that. It was incredibly douchey, but
3: that
1: it
3: was
1: wasn't wrong.
3: Right. Like, it was the delivery that really rubbed me the wrong way.
1: None of this makes sense, though. It's false advertising, as far as I'm concerned.
4: It's creative marketing.
1: Like, they don't have $1 billion. So the Powerball jackpot, they say, is $1 billion right now. But it's only $1 billion if you take the 30-year payout.
3: Because they figure they can pay you in installments because they'll have that much.
1: No, it's an annuity. So it over time would equal $1 billion if you took that option. But they only have $433 million. That's all they have. There is no billion. It would become $1 billion if you chose the 30 annual payments. But they don't have it. That's the growth. They have $433 million, and that's why that's what you get if you choose the lump sum, because there is no billion.
3: But why can't I turn around and be like, okay, well, I'll take your $433 million now, and then you can pay me the rest out over time when you get it to equal $1 billion.
4: To Wilcox's point,
1: that's not a thing.
4: It's not the truth that it's $1 billion.
1: Correct.
4: It's not 100%.
1: The jackpot
4: truth.
1: Is $433 million. That's the real jackpot. And that's pre-tax. So if you choose that option, then there's tax out of that.
3: But at the end of the day, I'll tell you this. Give me $433 million and you guys can work it out over lunch. Right. I'll buy.
1: I get it. I realize that it's like, you know, a lot of money. But it's crazy how it's phrased and what it really is. Mm-hmm. Appreciate your calls.
5: I was at the grocery store the other day and the cashiers were talking amongst each other. And one was telling another that there was a gentleman who came in and spent on average $3,000 a month on lotto tickets. $3,000. And he had never won. Love the show.
4: Yeah.
1: And that's why when you see a guy who's won twice in 2 years, you're like, was he a $3,000 a month guy? Or did he really just get crazy lucky and buy two different winning tickets?
3: No, maybe that guy's going someplace different to cash in the winning tickets.
1: They would know, though, because they get money if he wins.
3: Well, it depends on how big the jackpots are.
4: No.
1: I don't know how that works.
3: Yeah, if he's just winning like $5,000 or whatever at a time, I don't think the store like gets a memo.
1: I don't know. I don't have that answer.
4: Hmm. By the way, the odds of winning the grand prize, 1 in 292 million.
3: Somebody's got to be that one.
1: I can't wrap my head around what that means. Although I can wrap my head around if you really were spending
4: $3,000 a month,
1: $36,000 a year, which is what that comes out to, I believe, on tickets. That
3: he's winning
1: might be
3: something.
1: A mistake.
3: Like statistically speaking, probability, all that. He has won something if he's spending $3,000 a month. Maybe it's not a big prize, but
1: okay, doesn't help.
4: Right. If you're spending $3,000 and you're winning $100, even I, the king of math, know that that's not a good thing.
1: KOM, that's Woody over there. 704-FEZ-3200, talkback button available to you as well.
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1: If you're just joining us, I want to make sure I say it again. Nobody needs to send us that story about the high school football player that had a cottonmouth snake in his football helmet. We've gotten it multiple times. It's incredible, no question about it. And if you didn't see that story, he didn't know it was there for over an hour while playing football with that helmet on his head. But then Chelsea talked about how she really hates the thick snakes better than or more than the thin ones or something, and then explained how she has to envision them in her head to even get through the day. And this call came in.
2: Oh my God, Chelsea, your explanation didn't clear anything up. I don't know if that made it worse or not. A worm with a...
1: I'm not even sure what set him off, but I love that he can't get through it. I believe you had said that whenever you see a snake, you have to picture it as a worm with a hat on.
3: I did say that.
1: Is that correct?
3: Yes.
1: So I don't know why that wouldn't have cleared it up for him. I understand that. I don't feel like it makes a ton of sense, but I get what you're saying. I don't know how you do it either, for that matter, but I don't know why he found that so funny and felt like it wasn't clear. I feel like it is fairly clear.
3: Glad he enjoyed it, though.
1: So, but a worm with a hat on is a funny image. Yes. We've all been there a time or two. Now, speaking of things that you've said that got you in trouble.
4: Hey, Chelsea. I wasn't here for the discussion about the SpaceX rocket, but I can only assume that you expressed some concern and now everyone's making fun of you for it. But just know, I will never make fun of you for it. I, too, was a little concerned myself. We don't know what smashing a rocket into the moon will do. We don't know if something bad will happen that we don't want to happen. Don't feel bad for being concerned and everyone else making fun of you. Losers.
1: The two of you would like to go on a date, Woody would be happy to pay for it with all of his king of math knowledge.
3: Right. Maybe I didn't phrase everything correctly at the time, but the sentiment is right, is what she was getting at. Like, what happens?
1: This was about the rogue SpaceX rocket that actually did crash into the moon Wednesday, I think, of last week is when that went down. They knew it was going to happen, you know, because they know these things. And Chelsea, I believe, was concerned that it was going to throw off the rotation or the...
3: Not like knock it out into space, but it just, in my mind, something hitting the moon with that kind of force, creating a crater or whatnot, is going, all that energy's got to go someplace. So that, like, does it mess it up even a tiny, tiny bit? Just dust and whatever else is up that, you know, just into the atmosphere. It has to be affected in some way.
1: Yeah.
3: What way is that?
1: Here's the part of the show where we talk about how a rocket affects the moon.
3: And then Woody basically was like, nothing, a crater. Dummy.
1: which is relatively accurate.
3: Woody's insane, though? Like, I feel like a moon scientist should come out. Like, this is was a giant thing hitting the moon, at least in my mind.
5: It is a big rocket, but in comparison to how big the moon is, it's pretty insignificant.
3: Okay. Thank you for answering in a very reasonable way. If you could do that every time.
5: It took every fiber in my body.
3: What, to just be a normal person?
5: Yes.
3: This is why we can't have nice things.
5: I know. I'm glad I can't see my face.
1: Well, I mean, it's nice that you had a friend there, Chelsea, who
3: yes, thank
1: felt like you,
3: you
1: were that being,
5: who
1: I
5: has
1: don't know
5: no
1: what.
5: Idea how big the moon is.
3: We don't know everything, and then we learn things, and maybe we just, you know, you can't remember all the details, and I feel like questions are important.
1: Right. And as was pointed out by a listener yesterday, casualties still hovering around zero from that, so.
3: That was one of Woody's friends. Chuck Diapers.
5: Probably some sort of rocket scientist. Uh-huh.
1: So, great follow-ups from all of you at 70, what's our phone number again?
5: 704-FEZ-3200.
1: That's the one. And also, if you're on the iHeartRadio app, the little microphone, the talkback button, if you will.
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3: So, again, the headlines continue to roll. In this one, dangerous drug-resistant fungus spreads across the U.S., reaching 27 states at this point. Here's what I will say, though, and while that sounds awful, and you think about the things that you don't want to spread across 27 states, I feel like fungus is one of those words. Just the word itself is gross, and I don't know why that is. Fungus. Say it with me.
4: Fungus.
3: But the bulk of these cases are in California, Texas, and Tennessee. By the way, why? Great question, because all of those places are so similar. I don't know. It has to do with transmission from place to place. But it's mostly like hospital stuff, which is not good. But it's
4: I'm glad I just wasn't in a hospital.
3: Yeah. Listen, I mean, it's one of those things that you're like, well, what am I going to do? You're going to wash your hands. You're going to move forward with life. It's not like you can change that per se. Although it does make this guy's call about his toddler seem worse.
5: Hey, y'all. Glad to have y'all back. Y'all talking about toddlers doing strange things. Now, this was June of 2020. I had taken my daughter up to Lowe's to pick something up that had been ordered for Father's Day. You know, we're all masked up doing all the good citizen things that they tell you to do for COVID. And I look over, and there my daughter is, 4 years old, licking the wall.
3: That's not recommended at any time, but maybe especially when there are 27 states with a drug-resistant fungus that are going around. You probably don't want to lick walls.
6: That was just such a weird, difficult time. COVID. I remember the littlest kid fake coughing in a grocery store during COVID. That did not go over well. Some woman got right up into Frank's face, probably too close for social distancing. So that was a fun time to be a parent.
3: Your youngest was fake coughing during COVID.
6: Yes. You remember, like, even if you sneezed or something, even with the mask on, people were like, what?
4: Well, I mean, there's so much that when you look back on it, you guys remember in the studios, we had arrows and you could only walk one way down one hallway and the other way. And you go,
6: I'd forgotten about that. We were the only people there.
4: Correct.
6: What a time. But I would have taken my kid licking a wall over that whole scenario that played out with the fake cough.
4: Because he just did it because he thought it was funny.
6: This is the attention seeker one.
3: He's the same one that did something with a cop and a donut as well. Mm-hmm. So
6: Same one that draws on things. You're sensing a theme here, right? Mm-hmm.
4: Well, I'm sure he'll enjoy prison.
3: It may be a tough
4: he
3: go.
4: He will get the attention he deserves.
3: Sounds like the parenting is going well, though. So that's all that really matters. Sure. Woody will tell you you're a terrible parent. So 704-FEZ-3200. Listen, we're all going to get through this. Just stop licking walls.
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0: died and you just said no. 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
2: So my kids are heading back to school. And, you know, to wrap up the summer, we wanted to do something as a family that we haven't done in years. And do you guys, Wilcox, Chelsea, do you own a badminton net and rackets?
3: I hate badminton. Always have.
2: No. Do you really? Mm-hmm. Now, it's one of those things. I think we have owned a net for years. And I'm going to say...
4: Well, let's not forget, Woody had it as an interscholastic sport at his high school.
2: Varsity.
4: Do you remember that?
2: Sport, yeah. And they were
3: the academic champions.
2: That's
3: and
2: correct.
3: There were banners.
2: That's correct. Not the sport champions. They were the academic.
3: The smartest badminton players.
4: So there's a lot of badminton in Woody's history is
2: yes.
4: what I'm getting at. Not that you were on the team.
2: No. I would have definitely, no banners for me.
3: So you guys decided to play?
2: Yeah, you know, just to do one last hurrah as a family, get together and, you know, let's break out the badminton. And
3: oh, don't hurt yourselves. Don't end summer on too big of a note.
2: Did you, I mean, when's the last time you tried to play badminton and did you hit it successfully back and forth more than 3 times?
3: No, that was my original experience and it got so frustrating. I can only deal with so much in life. I knew this as a 7-year-old, so I was like, nope, I'm out.
2: And before all of that, when I pulled it out and I couldn't find the little birdies or shuttlecocks, as they're officially known, have you seen the price of shuttlecocks?
3: Well, I didn't expect this to be a question.
2: Thank
3: today.
2: You.
4: I mean, I've seen the price of everything. Everything's gone up.
2: Yes.
4: No, I haven't seen shuttlecock prices, though. That's eluded me.
3: How much would one be normally? Yeah. I've never wondered.
4: No clue.
3: $5?
2: It was way more expensive, and then I was told it's because of bird flu.
3: These are just.
2: And I was like, nope.
4: It's because of bird flu.
2: Yes.
3: This is Mad Libs.
4: Just because it's called a birdie, it's not actually made of birds.
2: That's part of my argument that I had with somebody who may have worked at a sporting goods store that rhymes with dicks. I'm like, I'm not looking for the professional Olympic grade shuttlecocks.
4: Yeah, but none of them are made of actual birds, right?
2: Actually, they are.
4: What?
2: Ones that are used in the Olympics are used with goose or duck feathers to actually make the birdie.
4: Okay, well, I've never seen those.
2: Nor have I.
3: Because PETA's never had a sit-in at the Olympics.
2: When you're buying the little plastic ones at Dick's, you're like, why are these so expensive? And you're like, it's bird flu. Bird flu doesn't affect plastic.
3: Does somehow, like, the ones made with real... Let's pretend all this is real first, because I haven't vetted anything. It sounds like we're in La La Land. Does it make it easier to play if it's made out of real bird?
2: That's a great question. I honestly don't know the answer to.
3: Because it would have saved me a lot of emotional trauma.
4: So, first of all, I didn't know we had a bird flu thing going on anymore. Do they kill the birds? Or do they just collect feathers? Like, I'm trying to figure out what we're even talking about.
2: I believe that these are from harvested geese. You know, some people eat geese.

0: And so as a part of the processing, they take the feathers off. Fun fact, shuttlecocks are only made from the feathers from the left wing of the bird.
1: What? Because of the curvature.
2: What?
3: AI has got you.
2: No way that's possible.
3: Cool Beans, I need you right now. Let's both vet this out because this can't be real.
2: If you're just tuning in, this is a part of the show where we talk about what shuttlecocks or birdies are made of, because Woody had one last hurrah with his kids before college. And then an argument, apparently, much like your white egg, yellow egg
0: that's
2: with
0: correct.
2: Subway with the Dick's employee about shuttlecocks.
0: That is correct.
2: Wow. Please get some of this on video when you do this in real time.
0: I don't want to be that guy.
2: Well, just do it secretively. I'm not saying you have to whip out your phone and say, "What's your name, sir? Tell me about goose feathers."
3: I have a racket at home and a shuttlecock for some reason because I wanted the kids to try it out.
2: Because, you know, one day they'll go to college and you'll need to have a last hurrah.
0: you'll have one last family memory together.
3: They're going to miss you so much. Guess what Dad got?
2: They're going to sneak off to school from now on because they're like, "I don't want to play badminton before when, I go back to school, Dad."
0: When did the kids start school? They started last week.
2: But I just lubed up the badminton net.
0: I saved up enough money for a shuttlecock.
2: 704-FEZ-3200.
0: Forgive me for trying to make family memories.
2: Right, no, I get it.
3: Different backyard sport every year. Mm. Is that what it's going to be?
0: Yes.
3: Next year, horseshoes.
0: The lawn darts.
2: Good luck getting your hands on some lawn darts.
0: Well, only one of the kids is going back to school.
2: They've been outlawed.
0: So, if you were thinking about making family memories, be warned.
3: Don't do it with badminton.
2: Hey, that's right. I'm going to get out the badminton before you head back to college. That's maybe one of the greatest things.
0: It was something we could do together.
2: I get it. Still one of the better things I've heard out of your mouth.
0: You know what? I don't even know why I open up to you guys. Take my shuttlecock and go home.
2: So my kids go back on Saturday. Maybe I'll have them come over for some badminton.
0: Well, you're going to come over to my house?
2: Yes, I'm not coming.
0: Get your own shuttlecock.
2: I'm going to send them over. Nope, I'm done with school because I don't want to play badminton.
0: I'm not going back. You can't make
2: me. If I don't go back, do I not have to play badminton? I'm going to drop out. 704-FEZ-3200, talk back button available as well.
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1: Well, you may want to sit down if you're just tuning in. Woody mentioned in the previous segment that because his kids are going back to college this week, he decided that the family should play badminton together to have a nice family moment.
2: Yes.
1: but they were out of shuttlecocks or birdies. And so he had to go to the store and then was, I don't know if outraged is the right word, at the cost of the birdies.
2: I was.
1: And Woody was told it was due to bird flu.
2: Right.
1: Which was also interesting because I don't think any of us have ever seen a birdie that's actually made of pieces of an actual bird. They're all plastic and rubber. Stand by, though. We got this call.
3: So the conversation on shuttlecocks, how it started, was Woody asked, do you know how expensive these are? Do you know what we never learned? What the most disappointing part of that conversation was? Was how much they even cost! Tell me!
1: We never did get there because it was so damn funny that Woody was like, hey, guys, y'all are going back to school. Why don't we get in a quick couple of games of badminton before you...
2: Just because you hate your family and you don't want to make any memories, no. don't put that on me.
4: I like to try all kinds of things for family, and they would have called the authorities if I brought up badminton.
1: So to his point, by the way, you never did say what the birdies cost that started this whole conversation that made you outraged, if you will.
2: They were $4.99.
1: Okay.
4: That's how much I thought they would be,
1: What were they normally? Like, that's a price that I wouldn't necessarily go, wow, why have these gone up so much? I know, can't hide radio money, but...
2: I will admit, I don't know what they normally cost, but when I pointed out to the guy at Dick's, I was like, you have a whole badminton set that's $25.99, and these birdies are $5. You're telling me that that's a quarter of the price?
1: Woody's kids cannot wait to get back to school.
2: You're telling me
1: they're never gonna come
2: the
1: home.
2: Shuttlecocks are 25% of the overall price.
1: Were they there for this conversation?
2: No.
1: Were they at Dick's with you?
2: No.
1: Thank God.
4: They were
1: for
4: asking
1: that.
4: For an early ride to college.
2: But you got to admit, if you were to buy a badminton set with the net and the rackets and the shuttlecocks, you don't think that the shuttlecocks are 25% of the cost.
4: How much do you think they should be?
2: I don't know.
1: That's where they get you. That's where the term shuttlecockery comes from. It's all that mayhem and ridiculousness that they... there's this.
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2: Oh, look at
1: that
2: me.
1: Wasn't on
4: no
1: my
4: idea.
1: Card.
2: I live in a neighborhood with a Dollar Tree. Can't hide money.
1: So there's a woman apparently who's also got kids going back to college. She, right off the top of her head, knows what it costs for a badminton set. I mean, this is one of the stranger conversations that I've heard on our show. Mm-hmm. And I've been here for all of them.
4: I know. A lot of information I didn't think I needed.
1: Well, at least we'll never forget what it's like to have Woody as a father. So,
2: you know what?
1: Your kids have now decided to
2: I'm going to put this out here.
1: They're working at Jiffy Lube right now.
2: Kids are gone this weekend. I'm going to invite you and Chelsea over. Let's play some badminton at the house. Yeah,
1: that's very nice of you. We're busy whenever mm-hmm. that is.
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2: It's that time of year. Lots of schools, whether they're college or something lower, back, going back. And Woody mentioned that he tried to gather the family together to play badminton because his kids are going back to college here in the next couple of days. Believe it or not, even after that discussion of how expensive shuttlecocks are, we got a call that wants our advice.
3: Hey, guys. Talking about moving your kids back into college, I am currently driving to Chapel Hill to drop off my only daughter for her freshman year. Any words of encouragement? Because I can't see through the tears. Love you guys. Bye.
2: Well, I hope you played badminton before you left. That's my first word of encouragement. And if you didn't, turn that thing around.
4: Stop. There's got to be a sports store somewhere.
2: She'll fully understand.
4: I'm excited for your daughter. I almost went to Chapel Hill to study journalism. So tell her to do it for me so she doesn't end up in radio.
2: Okay.
4: That sound like good advice?
2: Don't end up in radio is your advice. All right.
5: I think that is solid advice, actually.
4: Yeah. Wait, with these guys in morning radio.
2: You're going to be fine. She's going to love it. And yeah. You're going to be so excited that she's going to come back more independent and never want to hang out with you again.
5: And good luck. Badminton next year.
2: And make sure you're rolling in shuttlecocks come next August.
5: Here's what I would do. You know, shuttlecocks are not like forever stamps. I would buy now before the price goes up even higher.
2: Exactly. Okay. Right. They don't have forever cocks or whatever they're called.
5: Maybe you do.
2: Yeah, they don't stay at the same price. So.
5: Look on Colby's
4: Invest
5: face.
4: Now. It could be like gold, you
2: That's
4: know?
2: Right.
5: That's right.
2: That's right.
5: When the economy collapses and you're out there with your shuttlecocks.
2: Right, your forever shuttlecock.
5: That's
2: you
5: right.
2: You don't have that. And just like stamps, by the way, some of them you have to lick. So, okay, good luck, man. You're going to be fine unless, we'll wait until like NC State fans call in. And
5: Why'd you go to a real school?
2: Then they're going to tell you she's screwed. But my guess is she's going to be just fine. Yeah. So 704 Fez 3200 talk back button available to you as well.
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2: No, we didn't even get to today. It's already episode 2 of the new season of Ted Lasso. Is anybody watching yet?
3: Episode 2 already? I thought it just started.
2: Dropped today. No.
4: That's last, not one of my series.
2: First one was last week. You're not watching any? I haven't watched it yet, no. But I will. All right, I'm curious. If anybody's been watching, I guess there's only one. Leave us a note on what your thoughts are. Some great messages for Chelsea today on the show.
5: Hey, Chelsea, I got a worm in my pocket now, and it's got a hat on it. Know if you want to meet him or not now.
2: Gross. That's a little Uncle Baby Billy right there. I like that. Chelsea mentioned that the only way she can get around her fear of snakes is if she sees one, she pictures a worm with a hat on it. I believe that's where that comes from. Of course, that was also part of the conversation where you talked about how you look inside every pool noodle for a snake.
6: Hey, Chelsea, there are, in fact, a snake inside some pool noodles. Giggity.
2: So, you got a lot of guys going today is what happened.
4: Yay.
2: Yeah. Well, remember it happened when you talked about the thick ones.
7: Cool beans. It's the thick ones that get me. Chelsea, 655. Oh, my God. Tell me you got that.
2: Sometimes you may don't feel like you're wanted, Chelsea. Like you're needed.
8: Cool beans, good morning, sweetheart. 6:55 in about 45 seconds, maybe. And Chelsea, it's the thick ones that really get me. Just saying. Love you guys. Amen.
2: Something weird has happened since Woody got his gallbladder out.
9: Hey, guys. Nick in Atlanta. I feel like I'm in the twilight zone. I was driving down I-85. Well, not driving, just kind of

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1: Does anybody, and Chelsea, you went to fancy pants schools. You guys have a chess team?
2: No, we didn't have a chess team. We had a badminton team that was the state academic champions. That was the closest thing that we had.
3: A badminton team?
2: Yeah, that was not the champions in badminton. They had the highest overall GPA out of any badminton team.
1: What? There was interscholastic badminton?
2: Yes.
3: And then they ranked you based on GPA?
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1: Did y'all have a tetherball team as well?
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1: 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Hopscotch.
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99.9 The Fox from the 10 album Pearl Jam and Black. Jeff Ament, bassist for the band, says he's got a brand new book, and it's my kind of book because it's all pictures. It's called Since Forever, due for release September 25th. Maybe something you want to think about putting under the Christmas tree for the rock and roll fan and your fam. All right, more Nonstop Rock continues. Strike it rolling in for the afternoon. Brand new rock from Breaking Benjamin. First, it's Bowling Man, Hot-Blooded and Foreigner.

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0: one soon. That's hard to handle with the Black Crowes there. 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Having a lot of fun doing Stones covers as well. 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Hotel, yes. Airfare, yes. And on top of that, we're going to give you some spending money. So while you're there, you can buy a drink or two with $200. 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

0: Fox, North Mississippi's rock station. I know it's only Wednesday, so let's have a couple and celebrate Friday. We'll get here eventually with Thorogood on the Fox.
1: I want to tell you a story about the house in blue. 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